making. 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Make you want to touch her, want to taste her. 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

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Radio Terra Nova.

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I tend to cancel all the plans. But when the heat comes, something takes a hold. 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

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And the color girls go, do, do, do, do, do, do, do, do, do, do, do, do, do, do, do, do, do, do, do, do, do, do, do, do, do, do, do, do, do, do, do, do, do, do, do, do, do, do, do, do, do, do, do, do, do, do, do, do, do, do, do, do, do, do, do, do, do, do, do, do, do, do, do, do, do, do, do, do, do, do, do, do, do, do, do, do, do, do, do, do, do, do, do, do, do, do, do, do, do, do, do, do, do, do, do, do, do, do, do, do, do, do, do, do, do, do, do, do, do, do, do, do, do, do, do, do, do, do, do, do, do, do, do, do, do, do, do, do, do, do, do, do, do, do, do, do, do, do, do, do, do, do, do, do, do, do, do, do, do, do, do, do, do, do, do, do, do, do, do, do, do, do, do, do, do, do, do, do, do, do, do, do, do, do, do, do, do, do, do, do, do, do, do, do, do, do, do, do, do, do, do, do, do, do, 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

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New York City is the place where they say, hey, Viv, I take a walk on the wild side. I said, hey, Joe, I take a walk on the wild side.

0: Yeah, Tim. Hey, you talked to Mark lately?
1: I haven't really talked to him, but he looks pretty down.
0: He looks pretty down.
2: Yeah, well, maybe we should cheer him up then.
1: What do you suppose we should do?
2: Well, does he like

0: Chick, come here, come here, come here.
1: Wow, look at her.
0: I know.
1: Man, I've never seen Sharon look so bad before.
0: I did once before, but this is pretty bad.
1: Yeah, what do you think she got up to last night?

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1: 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Nick, welcome to Sonho do Rock and Roll, or better, welcome back to Sonho do Rock and Roll. Thank you for being with us. How are you?
2: I'm great. Thank you for having me.
1: You've played with legendary bands, tribute projects, progressive rock acts, pop artists and orchestras. Looking back, what has been the most unexpected chapter of your musical journey so far?
2: Oh gosh, that's a hard question, because I'm not sure I expected much of any of it, really. You know, you try to do the best you can, and you dream of big gigs and all record deals and all of that kind of stuff, and sometimes things just happen in the most crazy ways. So I might have to say that these orchestra gigs are right up there with the most unexpected things I've ever done in my career. Mm-hmm. I wasn't searching for this, you know, it came to me totally by chance, which is how a lot of the things that have happened in my career over the years have happened, just by chance, being in the right place at the right time, knowing the right people. You know, I was playing with Steve Hackett in Nashville, and Chester Thompson.
1: In
2: November, October of last year.
1: Okay.
2: And we were doing a show in Nashville, and Chester Thompson was there, and watching the show and everything. And we were talking before the gig, and he mentioned these orchestra dates, and he wasn't able to do them. He was the first choice, of course, because he's Chester Thompson, classic.
1: Yeah,
2: you know, and
1: he played with Phil Collins a lot of times
2: for 30 years, you know. So yeah, of course. But he couldn't do it, so he said, "I'd like to recommend you, get you in touch with the organizer, Giorgio." And I said, "Well, okay." So he did, and now I'm doing these shows, and I did it in January, and I'll be in Lisbon soon, and got more shows in Italy. I mean, it's absolutely amazing. And it's really, you know, comes down to relationships and knowing people and, you know, communication, almost even more than it is about actually playing the instrument. So totally unexpected and very welcomed.
1: O concerto de dia 9 terá um formato muito diferente daquele onde os temas dos Genesis foram concebidos. 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
2: Well, one thing is that the writing, the actual songwriting is really cool, and it completely lends itself to being arranged in such a grand fashion. You could take these songs and adapt them to all these different instruments that are in an orchestra, and it still totally works. You could also pare them down to just an acoustic guitar and voice if you want to, and the songs still work. So the writing is really good. That's kind of the biggest part, I think.
1: Nick DeVirgilio foi fã dos Genesis de toda a vida e dos momentos altos da sua carreira, e mais uma vez inesperado, aconteceu quando em 1997 foi até Inglaterra fazer as audições para a gravação do álbum Calling All Stations, nos estúdios da banda The Farm. 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
2: I don't know. You know, listen, it was they were trying to keep the flame alive, really. But, you know, without that voice and that presence at the front of the stage, it was just really hard. I don't, you know, he Phil Collins is a commanding presence. And obviously at that time, he was one of the biggest stars on planet Earth. It was tough to do something without his name on the record. And they tried, but, and, you know, there's arguments where they could have tried harder or kept going or made a second record just to you know, but it just wasn't in the cards, really.
1: As a lifelong Genesis fan who later became part of the band's live history, was there ever a moment on that tour or during the album recording when you had to remind yourself, I'm actually playing with Genesis?
2: Well, the whole time, yeah. The whole time I was there, yeah. It was crazy. You know, and again, it's another thing that I never expected to happen or even have the opportunity to happen. It kind of came in a very random way. So then when I walked into that studio for the audition, they used to have a studio called The Farm in England where they made a lot of their records. And that's where I got to go and record. And yeah, I never thought I'd be there, go there, do anything, you know, know the guys in any way, because it just seems so like on another realm from where I was. And yeah, it was crazy. I recorded in Phil's drum room, and of all the platinum records on the wall. It was very surreal. It's super cool. So much fun. Time. Yeah.
1: Nos dias de hoje, Nick DeVirgilio tem uma visão privilegiada sobre os Genesis. 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
2: Oh, gosh. Well, I would add to that, being on tour with Steve Hackett and working with him directly too was a big learning...
1: Yeah, of course.
2: ...experience. Just the passion that this music has to fans. They really love it. And me included. Mm-hmm. You know, I really love it too, because it was so inspirational for me growing up, and it still is. I could still listen to all of that stuff and totally enjoy it 40, 50 years later. I think there's a passion to the music that grabs people, and once it's like in your blood, you can't get rid of it. It is just it's music that really touches people's hearts.
1: A ligação mais visível de Nick DeVirgilio ao rock progressivo começou em 1992, quando se juntou aos Spock's Beard, fundados por Neil Morse. 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
2: Lost, I don't think much of anything has been lost, to be honest. I think musicians these days and a lot of the modern prog bands have taken musicianship to whole other levels. They could play, there's drummers and guitar players, I mean, all of them that can just play their instruments incredibly well and with such speed and all kind. I mean, it's almost effortless, some of them, not everybody, but a lot of them, you know, so they've really taken the actual playing of instruments it leaps and bounds forward. So I think that's a big part that's been gained. I still think the power of that style of music is very strong. You know, there's a lot of bands these days that aren't sort of classic progressive. They're a little more hard rock, but still in that progressive world. I think it's as strong as ever. And there's an audience for it. It's not as huge or as big as, you know, pop music, of course, but it's still viable. And, you know, it's a great genre of music to be in because there's some freedom in it as well.
1: Ao longo dos últimos quase 20 anos, Nick DeVirgilio assegura a bateria dos ingleses Big Big Train, banda que no passado dia 6 de fevereiro lançou o seu 18º álbum, Woodcut, primeiro trabalho conceptual na história do grupo, que explora o tema da fronteira frágil existente entre a visão artística e a obsessão da criatividade e inspiração. 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
2: Oh, I don't know. It was just time, I guess. You know, we kind of follow the lead of our bass player, Greg, who started the band. And he's kind of wanted to do one of these for a while. And the concept just sort of came upon him and our singer, Alberto. And it was just once you have that inspiration of a theme or something to point towards, it's easy to kind of go towards that and just think about that. So it makes the concept, it makes the coming up with ideas easier because you have something to point towards. So I don't, you know, there was other things we did in the past that were kind of conceptual, but this was we wanted to have a story from beginning to end. And it's ambitious, but I don't know if it's that much more ambitious than our other records.
1: Okay. The story of Woodcut explores creativity, inspiration, and the fine line between artistic vision and obsession. As a musician who has spent decades creating music across different bands and projects, did you personally identify with the struggles of the artist, the album's central character?
2: Sure. Because being a musician, you could definitely get obsessed and go down paths to where, you know, you just can't stop because you have to achieve a certain thing or you're trying to figure out a certain thing or, you know, cross a certain line, you know, break through to something bigger. Yeah, I think whatever the art is, if you're an artist, no matter if you paint or if you, you know, write or play music, it could definitely take up everything that you mm-hmm. are inside, you know, and that could be, and that's amazing to have something that's you're that passionate about. Mm-hmm. There's a lot of people in the world that don't have that sort of they don't know what their passion is. So I think I'm lucky in that respect, and people who are great musicians or great artists should be thankful that they have something like that. But it can definitely grab you and just where you don't think of anything else. You know what I mean? It can take hold for sure.
1: Ao longo da sua carreira, Nick DeVirgilio tem acumulado a função de baterista com a de vocalista em alguns dos vários projetos musicais em que participou. 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
2: It's more vulnerable being the singer, I believe. Okay. Yeah. I mean, when you're the drummer, obviously you don't want to make mistakes, you don't want to screw up, you want to have good time, you want to be exciting and energetic and, you know, lead the band. Of course, there's huge responsibility there. But when you're up front singing, you know, you have to engage with the audience even more. You have to deliver the lyrics to where people believe what you're saying, what you're singing about. You can't screw up lyrics because when you do, you're just like naked on stage. You know, if you screw up a drum beat or a drum fill in a song, you can mask it enough to where most people would not know. unless they're just hardcore drummers and they know everything you're playing. But the vast majority, you can kind of, you could skate around it a little bit, and like I said, mask those mistakes. When you're a singer and you're up front, boy, if something really goes wrong, you're naked in front of everybody, and
1: yeah,
2: there's no way
1: there
2: around
1: is no
2: it.
1: Net.
2: There's no net. And that's also what makes it so exciting and so cool, and I absolutely love it. I absolutely love it. There's so much passion there. It's great to do both things. I'm lucky.
1: No próximo dia 9, a grande maioria das músicas dos Genesis será tocada juntamente com a banda de Martin Levac e a Orquestra Sinfónica de Lisboa, em que as respectivas versões originais serão respeitadas integralmente. 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
2: Well, you just gotta, I think if being a fan of the music makes it so you respect the original material. Like with the orchestra, I mean, most of the set is with the band and the orchestra. There's a few songs where the orchestra plays on its own, and those arrangements are a little, there's more liberties taken in those arrangements, which is totally fine. I don't think that disrespects the music in any way. It's just a little more, just changes it up a little bit, which is fine. When we're playing as a band, we're playing the songs, and they're pretty much like the songs we all know, just more grand with the orchestra and all the instruments and those kinds of things. So we're sort of doing a little bit of both things. And, you know, as long as it's good, even if it changes up the song a little bit, it doesn't, I think it's still respectful.
1: Para fechar, quisemos saber o que é que após tantos anos de carreira ainda excita Nick de Virgilio quando pisa um palco. E a resposta é simples: subir ao palco e entreter os fãs. After everything you've accomplished, from Spokesbeard to Genesis, Big Big Train and your solo work, what still excites Nick de Virgilio when he walks onto a stage in 2026?
2: Oh, just walking onto a stage, man.
1: So you are a stage monster?
2: I love it all. I love it all. I love being in the studio too, but and creating music and coming up with something out of nothing. That's all amazing too, believe me. But yeah, walking onto that stage, big or small, and sitting down and playing music and entertaining people, is there's nothing like it. So it still excites me all these years later, for sure.
1: Okay, perfect, Nick. Thank you so much for taking the time to speak with O Sonho do Rock and Roll. And I hope to see you in Lisbon.
2: All right, brother. Take care, man.
1: Fica por aqui a nossa conversa com Nick de Virgilio. Na segunda hora da emissão do Sonho do Rock and Roll, teremos a segunda parte das entrevistas dedicadas ao concerto de tributo Genesis One Night with Orchestra, com a conversa com o baterista canadiano Martin Levac.
2: Hello everyone, this is Nick de Virgilio, and I am very much looking forward to being in Lisbon, Portugal, for the amazing Genesis One Night with Orchestra shows on June 9th. I hope to see you all there.

0: project. And in this particular project, we're all one tiny part of the arrangements.
1: That's
0: so
1: right.
0: So I follow the maestro, and Nick does the same. And it's like being in high school again, you know, just playing in a big band, you know, 100 musicians. And you just follow the chief and the maestro. And it, for me, it's much less pressure, this situation, than being the official frontman of my own band.
1: But will it be a difficulty for you to follow another leader?
0: Oh, no, not at all. I actually found it very easy. Oh, no, it's very, very, you know, you have to put yourself in service of the songs, you know what I mean?
1: Yeah.
0: So your work is there to embellish the work of the whole, you know, of the whole thing. So this is what I do. I just put my, I try not to color. I try to stay in the lines, you know what I mean?
1: Mm-hmm.
0: Yeah. So I follow the chief, and I follow, I try to do my best to blend with the band. Yeah.
1: Como seria de esperar, o concerto de dia 9 será uma coletânea dos temas mais fortes de toda a carreira dos Genesis, na qual não poderia faltar um dos temas mais icónicos da história do rock, Supper's Ready. 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
0: Well, it is a great composition. I mean, it's like a symphony, actually, with the first movement, the second movement, the third movement. There are 7 movements in the song, and it is it's the whole thing that makes this so great. It's 7 songs perfectly attached together, and the emotion is changing drastically in between the movements. So we have to create more and more and more dynamics. So pleasure is by exaggerating those dynamics. so the smooth parts must be very, very smooth, and the loud parts must be very, very loud. So I try to do my best to honor that variant. Yeah.
1: But the fact that it was not originally sung by Phil Collins, but by Peter Gabriel, is that an additional challenge for you?
0: Oh no! It took a long time for me to listen to Foxtrot. When I discovered the song Supper's Ready, it was on Seconds Out, and Phil Collins was singing.
1: That's right.
0: Yeah.
1: So this will be almost the Seconds Out version of the.
0: Oh yeah! I'm very close to that. It's not exactly that, because I have my own interpretation of it, but it's very close. I mean, the voice sound is very closer to Phil Collins than Peter Gabriel.
1: Há pouco falávamos da questão de neste concerto haver temas cantados originalmente por Peter Gabriel e outros por Phil Collins, e que isso não representava propriamente uma dificuldade para Martin. 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Desde Nursery Crime, de 71, até Weekend Dance, de 1991.
0: Well, I guess I must be so strong of a fan. I mean, I love the whole thing. I'm a big, big fan and especially when Phil Collins arrives in the band. So from 1971, Nursery Crime, to Weekend Dance, I'm a big, big fan, and I enjoy every album, every song for different reasons, but I think they are so creative people. They were so great at creating music and interpreting music. So I'm a big fan of the whole thing.

0: the Gabriel era as well as the Phil Collins era.
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0: Well, as, it's funny you mentioned that because as I'm getting older, I'm sounding less and less like them. people don't seem to remark this or to notice that.
2: Don't believe you.
0: but it's more and more me singing all the time.
2: Okay.
0: It's my emotions. I'm not copying anything.
2: Okay.
0: I used to copy when I was younger, playing with cover bands, but now it's my interpretation, and I, you know, of course it's going to sound a bit like Phil Collins, but my soul is in the song now.
2: Okay.
0: Yeah, it's not mechanical, it's not robotic. It's I put all my emotions in the interpretation I do. Yeah, a violin sounds like a violin, but every violin player has their own sound.
2: That's right.
0: So I have more and more the control of my own sound.
1: Phil Collins é indiscutivelmente um baterista de referência na história do rock mundial e tem um percurso idêntico ao de Martin Levaque. 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
0: Well, I began to play drums when I was 7 years old.
2: Okay.
0: So I'm just like him. At the beginning I was drumming and not singing. And I began singing when I was 15, 16, 17.
2: Okay.
0: In my bands, because there was no official singer, and I would sing Beatles stuff or Bryan Adams or mm-hmm. whatever, cover bands. And after that, my own songs. And I became a singer by default, just like Phil Collins. So we have the same path. But I consider myself, even today, more as a drummer than a singer. Though I can tell you that I'm a better singer today than I was like 10 years ago. I'm improving all the time my singing. Yeah. And the drumming too. Yeah.
2: And I assume that you prefer the to be a drummer rather than a vocalist.
0: It depends, actually. I'm enjoying both. I'm 55 years old now, and I assume everything. You know, I just put my soul in everything when I do it. So, you know, you might as well put 100% of your emotion in the music. And I do it, if I play piano, if I play drums, if I sing, I put all my soul into it. And you know, I enjoy everything.
1: Salvo raras exceções, as músicas dos Genesis são sempre temas longos, característica que, de alguma maneira, contraria as tendências dos nossos dias, onde as músicas, os vídeos, etc., nos são servidos de forma rápida, como se tratasse de fast food. 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
0: Well, we desperately need longer interpretations and longer songs, and you know, all the shorts videos, they're like fast food for the soul. So
2: mm-hmm.
0: Maybe young people, they need something slower, and this is what progressive music is giving them. Classical music has always been around, and progressive music to me is in the same bag. So why do people go and listen to symphonic orchestras? Well, they need the slower pace and the full digestion of the music, you know,
2: mm-hmm.
0: and not the fast food way.
1: E o que é que Martin gostaria que as pessoas sentissem ao sair do Coliseu de Lisboa após o concerto de dia 9? 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
0: I think they will be fully conscious that this music is simply fantastic, and it's getting old in a so beautiful way, especially with these arrangements are crazy. See, it's amazing. It's really, really amazing. So people are going to be smiling, and they're going to be moved by the music, you know, by the loud bits and by the smooth bits too.
2: Hopefully. Okay, Martin, thank you so much for taking the time to speak with O Sonho do Rock and Roll, and I hope to see you in Lisbon.
0: Merci, Jorge.
1: Genesis, One Night with Orchestra, com Nick de Virgílio, Martin Levac, a Orquestra Sinfónica de Lisboa e o Coro da Ópera de Setúbal. 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
0: Hello everybody, this is Martin Levac, and I'm looking forward to sing Genesis with a symphonic orchestra at the Coliseo of Lisbon, June 9th. I look very, very forward to it. All right.

Once you put your hand in the flame, it could never be the same. There's a certain satisfaction in a little bit of pain. I can see you understand. Tell me you're the same. If you're afraid, we'll rise above. I only hate the ones I love.

wasting precious time. Don't talk, kiss, and make it mine. The one and only reason is fun, fun, fun. I said, well, baby, only just begun, so.